0: It's Oklahoma's country favorites, 96.1 KXY. And I'm Heath West, looking for some more awesome local teachers to be nominated for iHeartRadio's Thank a Teacher. 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

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And coming up, got Reba McEntire covering that Bobby Gentry classic, Fancy, a song she had always wanted to record, but her producers were always like, no. Then she found a producer who let her do Fancy. I'll do that next. After Josh Grayson, here's Nothing to Lose.

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0: It's Oklahoma's country favorites, 96.1 KXY. And it's me, I'm Heath West. It's a Sunday. Got a slew of country music birthdays coming up this next week. Jody Messina, she's got a birthday on Tuesday. She'll be 56. And then on Friday, Shania Twain will be 61. Leanne Rimes, 44. Jake Owen, 45. All those birthdays on Friday next week. And if you're having a birthday in the next few days, cheers to you.
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0: 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And you'll see Nicholas in Vegas at our iHeartRadio Music Festival. He won his trip.
1: 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Holy cow. Thank you so much.
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Playing this one for you guys in more. 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

0: It's Oklahoma's country favorites, 96.1 KXY. And I'm Heath West. A lot of requests tonight on the iHeartRadio app. The talkback mic on there. Appreciate y'all sending those in to me. Got one for Randy Travis. Going to play that for Patty. She's listening tonight. Tim McGraw on the way too for David. What you want to hear? Tap that red microphone. 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Get a request into me. I'll play it for you.
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0: 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With me, I'm Heath West, and Uno officially entering the big leagues. Just like football, baseball, and Uno. Mattel has announced a new Uno Championship Series with a $50,000 grand prize on the line. Players get to qualify at events in Orlando, Chicago, and L.A., or through the Uno mobile app. And then the championship takes place in November. That'll be streamed live as well. $50,000 grand prize to the winner playing Uno. Yeah, the phrase, it's just a game, it no longer applies.
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0: 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And hey there, it's Heath West. 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Win that trip plus $1,000. That's all day Monday. Appreciate you hanging out tonight with me. Got Keith Urban on the way in just a bit. And the song that put John Anderson back on the map. He had a bunch of hit songs in the early 80s. Then he kind of drifted away. Didn't hear about him too much. Then he hit the big time again in 91 with Straight Tequila Night from that Seminole Wind album. I got John Anderson on the way.
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And if you're a Barbie collector or a Marilyn Monroe fan, there's something you may want to check out. 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

0: Oklahoma's country favorites, 96.1 KXY. Love getting some mud on the tires. Brad Paisley right there. How you doing tonight? I'm Heath West, the calm before the storm. Sunday night before we go back to work on Monday. Thanks for hanging out. Got Aaron Tippin in a bit. Some Randy Travis with On the Other Hand, too. Stick around.
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He went down, but they missed me by a hair. He'd always stop right there and say,

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0: Oklahoma's country favorites, 96.1 KXY. Hey there, it's me, Heath West. And be honest, how often do you go more than 10 miles an hour over the speed limit? How fast is too fast? New AAA survey found more drivers beginning to view speeding as acceptable behavior. A lot of those surveyed said going more than 10 miles an hour over the speed limit, not a big deal. Some feel keeping up with traffic is way more important. Safety experts, however, say that's a dangerous way of thinking and that can increase the risk of serious crashes. The old speed limit sign getting very little respect these days.
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0: probably eat sponge cake, but today was National Sponge Cake Day. I mean, it still is for the next 50 minutes or so. If you want to whip up some little sponge cake on National Sponge Cake Day, just, yeah. I know, it's too late. We'll do that tomorrow. We'll celebrate tomorrow. We'll celebrate a day late. That's all right. Sugarland coming up. Alan Jackson, too.
1: How was your break?

0: 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And next month, you'll find Peggy in Vegas. 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
1: Oh, my God. That's awesome. How exciting.
0: Pretty cool trip. Yeah, she's going to go see Kenny Chesney. She's going to go see Lainey Wilson. Gets to bring a friend. Have $1,000 in her pocket. You can win that, too, tomorrow morning at 9 right here. Here's Sugarland settling.

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Got a request from UConn. 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

Oklahoma's country favorites, 96.1 KXY. And here's a tip. If you're going to steal library books, don't try selling them back to a local bookstore. That's not going to work. Tell you more about that in just a bit. Keith Urban right now. It's a better life.

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0: 96.1 KXY. And I'm Heath West. And how about this Arizona couple? In trouble, they allegedly stole some books from a public library and then tried to sell them to a used bookstore down the road. The whole thing unraveled when a bookstore employee noticed that some books clearly marked as library property, and they contacted the library. They went back, looked, and they're like, yeah, we're missing that one and that one, that one. Police say the investigation found hundreds of books that had been sold to local stores over the course of about a week or so. And the couple now facing charges related to trafficking stolen property. Oops. Apparently their plot had a few holes in it.
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1: Darius Rucker, don't think about it. We are your home for the greatest country music of all time, and we're working our way through it right now, and you can't do it without Mark Chestnut. It's a little too late.

0: 24th edition of the Third Shift. What's going on? My name is Adam, your humble narrator, here to guide you through the best country music ever created of all time. The end, period. We got a bunch of it coming up, too. Bo Cephas, Luke Bryan, George Strait, even little Joe D. Messina. It's all next.
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1: 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Told you we had some Bo Cephas on the way, his timeless classic. 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
1: 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It's Miss Jodie Messina. 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
1: Tim McGraw, where the green grass grows. Welcome back to the third shift. What's up? My name is Adam. Willie Nelson is in the news. Why? Because, well, it's time to air the annual Farm Aid Festival. That's going to be Saturday, September 26th on CNN. It's going to air from 7 to 11 Eastern. You can watch it, of course, on CNN, their app, and their website as well. Who all's performing? Well, pretty awesome lineup here. Willie Nelson and family, Neil Young, John Mellencamp, even the Dave Matthews Band showing up. Margo Price also performing.
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1: Gary Allen, right where I need to be. His debut country single there. 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

96.1 KXY. This one's for the girls. That is Martina McBride. The next thing I'm going to tell you about is for everybody. Okay? I want you to get to Vegas. 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I'll tell you how you can win your way out. Coming up in just a few minutes. Right now, Trace Lawrence.

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1: Travis Tritt, Lord have mercy on the working man. Welcome back to the third shift. My name is Adam, and I had mentioned a trip to Vegas. You deserve it. It is well deserved. September 18th and 19th. 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Now, how do you win? 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
1: Sammy Kershaw, she don't know she's beautiful. 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
1: God gave me you. That is Blake Shelton. What's going on? My name is Adam. If you are a parent of young children, you are probably familiar with the Disney Channel series Big City Greens. It is a massive hit in my house. Well, guess what? Luke Combs is now officially a Disney character. He is playing Rusty Twang, a country superstar, and he sings a new song called Watch Out for the Greens in Big City Greens. Luke said, quote, having three little boys at home who love Disney just made this an opportunity that was hard to pass up. By the way, that debut is already out, and you can catch it on the Disney Channel and, of course, Disney Plus.
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1: 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Speaking of massive hits, Kenny Chesney now, it's Young.

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1: You're going to miss this. That is Trace Atkins speaking the honest-to-goodness truth. Some early McGraw for you now. It's Down on the Farm.
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1: Carrie Underwood, that is last name here on the third shift. Welcome back once more. You may have seen that last week Luke Bryan and Jason Aldean played a show in Washington, D.C., but did you see that after they performed, they were in the White House briefing room? By the looks of it, it was a private gathering. They each took playful turns at the podium. Luke spent time with Vice President J.D. Vance earlier in the day before his show and met with the Secretary of Transportation, Brooke Rollins. All of this was available on their social media pages, so we have shared it on ours.
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1: Wynonna, member of the Country Music Hall of Fame there with I Saw the Light. She is headed out on tour in the fall and on into 2027 as well. Here's Red Akins. That Ain't My Truck.

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1: A little less talk. That is Toby Keith. My name is Adam. You are locked into the third shift. Welcome back. I saw that last week, it was Friday as a matter of fact, was National Tooth Fairy Day. And to celebrate, Delta Dental released some data from a new poll. 33% of children go to bed early when expecting a visit from the tooth fairy. That is up significantly from last year. Children's curiosity is also on the rise, with 30% of kids asking to learn more about the tooth fairy. Now, here is the question we all want to know. What is the average value of a single tooth loss during the past year? Well, I'm 43 years old, and the tooth fairy brought me 50-cent pieces. The number is now $5. I feel like jerking all of my teeth right out of my head right now.
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1: Gary Allen, that is Watching Airplanes. My name is Adam, and you are listening to The Third Shift. Happy to have you back. What would you consider to be an egregious speeding violation? Like 20 miles an hour over the speed limit? 30? Check this out. A 30-year-old man in Florida named Omar was arrested for speeding on the interstate earlier this month, and he was getting it. 117 miles per hour in a 70-mile-per-hour zone. This was 2:45 p.m., middle of the afternoon. He told deputies, he was arrested, that he was trying to make it to the bathroom at Bucky's. The nearest Bucky's was 61 miles away. Reckless driving and super speeding. Dude's losing his license.
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1: You'll think of me, Boy Wonder from down under there. That is Keith Urban. My name is Adam. You are listening to The Third Shift. Good early morning. This is the portion of the program where we stop down each and every morning to say thanks to the folks that answer the ultimate call, our men and women of military service, as well as our veterans. 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And again, from the bottom of my heart, thank you for making this the greatest country in the world.
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1: She never lets it go to her heart. That is Tim McGraw and a great song for the transition of the story I'm about to be doing now. A lot of Taylor Swift fans are letting something go to their heart, and they are not happy about it. People are voting on the best female musicians of all time at Ranker.com, and the top 20 is pretty much set in stone at this point. Now, again, this is just an online poll. Whitney Houston was number one on the list, followed by Tina Turner, Aretha Franklin, Celine Dion, and our very own Dolly. I would probably rearrange that top five a little bit, but I don't have a problem with anybody in it. But where did Taylor rank on this list? She shows up at number 60. Swifties are going berserk.
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1: On a warm summer's evening, on a train bound for nowhere, I met up with a gambler. We were both too tired to sleep, so we took turns of staring

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1: Kenny Rogers there, that is the gambler. Welcome back to the third shift one more time. My name is Adam. Have you ever been to a Blimpy? 30 years ago, there were more than 2,000 locations, and now that number has tumbled to just around 90. So if we aren't into Blimpy anymore, what do we like? I'm talking sandwiches here, of course. Well, new data has revealed the most popular sandwiches across the country with help from Google, trends, social media, and AI. And what are the highlights? Well, turkey sandwiches and grilled cheese are the most common in America. Both were listed as the most popular sandwich in 7 states. A couple of the other tops, the bologna sandwich and brisket sandwiches, which a brisket sandwich, I mean, is a very, very specific thing. And I also don't think we've fallen out of love with sandwiches. That's just not a real thing.
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1: Jason Aldean there. That is Crazy Town. My name is Adam, and that is how we're going to put a big shiny bow on the Monday, August 24th edition of The Third Shift. My name is Adam. I've had a blast. I hope you've had just as good a time as I have. I do have to leave now, but fear not, the greatest country music of all time continues all day long. The CDB, Clay Walker, Kenny Chesney, and more up next.
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14: Mondays suck.
15: It's showtime.
16: It's true.
17: Yeah.
16: Mondays do suck, but they don't suck near as bad as Sunday night, do they? Think about
17: that.
16: No,
17: sir.
16: Think about that. Yeah.
17: Come on.
16: I mean, buzz. But they always say anticipation of death is worse than death itself, and Sunday night is anticipation of death. That's exactly what. So, yeah. The Sunday night about 8 o'clock, you're like, oh, man. So, so you made it past the bad part?
17: Right, yeah.
16: You're right here.
17: It's all downhill from here.
16: Sunshine, birds are singing.
17: Yeah.
16: Broadway and Friends on the radio.
17: Mm-hmm.
16: I mean, it could be worse. You could be having a gout attack or something. It's all good.
17: For that gout.
16: We are very happy to have you with us today. We're Broadway and Friends. I'm Broadway.
17: T-Wall.
18: And I am Mitch Pancake English.
16: And we want you to be smarter when you leave our show than you were when you showed up. So we got a couple, three things to teach you right now to help make that happen. And T-Wall, we'll get us started. Sir, go ahead.
17: Well, things like birthday parties, holiday celebrations, Halloween have convinced parents that sugary treats cause children to become hyperactive. But controlled scientific studies have shown that that's not true.
16: What?
17: There's no connection there. Yeah. They even say when parents believe their children consume sugar, they're more likely to perceive increased activity, even if the children actually received sugar-free alternatives. And the study says that the exciting social environment, like, hey, it's a birthday party, it's a holiday celebration, it's Halloween, that's why the kids are amped up and not because of the sweets. And so that's why they say. So the sugar high is one big lie.
16: What if little Billy's home by himself not having any fun at all and he eats the Three Musketeers and loses his mind? What are you going to blame that on?
17: Well, I think you're just... It's not, he's not really losing his mind.
18: I think they need to go back and do some more research because Easter, have you ever tried to keep a kid calm at church on Easter Sunday after all the sugar? I'm sorry. I don't buy into that. I know it might be a fact.
16: Listen, I raised three of them and, you know, and I got.

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Yes, I'll admit that I'm a fool for you, because you're mine.

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1: We should have a hall of fame for these idiots. I mean, I'm going to sound harsh and I'm going to sound like a bad person and all that, but I got no sympathy for you if you fall off the side of the Grand Canyon and die because you wanted a better selfie.
2: That's on you.
1: Yeah. That's all on you. And I can't help but think that some of those people, like when they get to heaven, God turns around and goes, "What are you doing here?
2: What were you thinking?
1: You weren't scheduled yet."
2: Right.
1: I was trying to get a better selfie, Lord. And it happens all the dang time. And here we are again. We got a guy.
2: My luck, God would say, "You were supposed to win the lottery tomorrow."
1: Yeah, that's right up here. There's a guy named Ken Nurse. He was at a place called McDonald Falls. Now, I'm sad to tell you that I don't know where McDonald Falls is. It's a waterfall, by the way. It's not a verb.
3: Because I was about to say, if the guy fell off something.
1: He did. Right. He fell off McDonald Falls. That's right. Where it was. He was there with his wife and
3: his
1: family.
3: Go chase him, McDonald Falls.
1: This happened back on August 13th, and he was like, "Ooh, look at that view, man. Look at that view over
2: if
1: McDonald Falls.
2: If I could just
1: Falls.
2: Get like 2 feet just, closer to that view and make a really good picture."
1: And here's the thing. And iPhone camera these days, you can zoom in on something from 14 miles away and get a clear picture of it. Zoom yourself in a little bit. You don't have to take a step backwards.
2: Yeah, what is one step going to do you, right?
1: That's, you know what? I bet you every single person who ever died falling off a cliff trying to take a selfie thought that very same thing on the way to the ground.
2: On the way down, What did I get?
1: Because you got a minute to think about it. You know, you can think about your decision because it's a long way to the bottom of the Grand Canyon. But this guy actually didn't fall off the cliff. The cliff fell out from under him. He got too close to the edge and it just collapsed.
2: Yeah, that could happen too.
1: It's fragile. That's why it looks like a cliff, because every now and then stuff breaks off of it and falls. Yep. And down went Ken, 120 feet down the cliff.
2: That's a long way.
1: And landed face first into McDonald Creek.
2: That's what happened to Hank Jr., man. He went face first down that mountain.
1: Wow. Now, there happened to be a person who I probably fishing there in McDonald Creek. And you can imagine his surprise when all of a sudden he heard, and now there's a dude laying face down in the water. So he ran out into the creek, got the guy, flipped him over, realized that Ken wasn't breathing. Lucky for Ken, this guy knew how to do CPR.
2: So
1: he started doing CPR, and someone else called 911, and then the rescuers showed up. The park rangers had to come in with a helicopter. They had to send what they call two bear air rescue to come in and get him, and they airlifted him out and got him to the hospital. He spent 2 days on a ventilator. He has multiple cracked ribs, a compound elbow fracture that's going to require some pretty serious surgery, and he's got fluid in his lungs. And he said, "I know, man, I came really close to dying. I shouldn't be here right now. I owe these people my life." And rescuers say that whoever that bystander was, that's the guy that saved your life. I mean, we just showed up and drove you to the hospital, but that dude did all the work. And by the way, sir, what good did it do you to get one extra foot closer to the side of McDonald's fall? Just... dang.
2: He's going to need two side jobs to pay for two bear air because, boy, those helicopter rides are not cheap, are they?
1: I can't. You know what? And maybe somebody will learn something from that. Mm-hmm. You know, you want 6 more inches of zoom on your selfie or an $85,000 medical bill? You pick. It's all good.
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9: She said, I need some time to find myself. 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
2: Pancake, ever since you pointed that out, like the way he says Meg, I hear it every time.
3: Meg,
2: sorry, T-Wall. So, all right, let's talk about Garth. I mean, lumping y'all together, I guess. All right, let's talk about Garth Brooks, Indianapolis over the weekend, kicking off the tour. Started off the tour. Which song do you guys think?
3: Thunder Rolls.
2: Probably make
4: Thunder Rolls.
0: Okay. Thunder Rolls.
2: There it is.
4: Yeah, I'm guessing Thunder Rolls.
2: That's right. Yeah, okay. Well, yes, he did. He kicked it off with Thunder Rolls.
3: Because it's a great opening, yeah.
2: It's the best song. It's so good.
3: With the new stage. Thunder. It sounds like where you're at with all the lightning and thunder.
2: Big thunderstorms today. You are not wrong. And he did go on to talk about, while he was performing, he brought up Friends in Low Places and how it's sort of the most famous song he has. Take a listen.
5: Friends in Low Places, your biggest song. And I always look at him honestly, and I say, no, it's not. And they go, what song's bigger? I said, duh. The live version of Friends in
3: Low Places. Yeah, that's
2: right. Yep. There you go. Yep. Tickets for his DC show went on sale over the weekend, sold out just as fast as all the other ones did. I'm waiting for him to make the next announcement of the next city. Please and thank you. Bring it my way. I would love to go see him again. If not, we're just going to have to travel. Can we talk about doing taxes for a minute?
3: Hey now. All right.
2: Broadway looks a little nervous.
0: I mean, it's kind of early in the show, but I guess if you're just going to dive right in,
2: I'm just going to dive right in. Well, Casey Musgraves has got some stuff. She's got a new product. And I've heard of country music stars, you know, having candles and cologne and wine and whiskey. But this one is called Drought Drops.
0: What? Lord have mercy.
2: It's great for doing your taxes. It makes everything a lot smoother.
0: All right, Pancake.
2: That's fantastic.
3: I was playing the sound effect. Yeah.
2: Fantastic.
0: Came into work today thinking this is going to be a great week. We're not going to go to HR. Nobody's going to get
2: written. I don't know what you're talking about. I'm talking about taxes.
0: Great conversation.
2: You're talking about taxes. I don't know what you're talking about.
0: We're not
2: taxes.
0: An hour into the show yet, and everything's just off the rails.
2: Falling apart. Off the rails. Here we go. All right. Well, I'll pivot. Morgan Evans has announced that he is going to be one of the judges on the next season of not American Idol, but Australian Idol. How's that? Nice little pivot there. Kelsey Ballerini's ex-husband.
4: That's where if you don't win, they kill you.
0: Yeah, they think you're sharks.
4: Right.
0: That's how that goes. Right. Yeah. Well, I mean, he's from there. That makes sense. He doesn't have to drive far to work, so that works out okay.
4: That's good,
0: I like that kid. Pancake and I spent some time with him a few years ago in Nashville during CMA week. Uh-huh. When he was still Mr. Ballerini, but he's not anymore.
3: I remember that.
0: Yeah, he was a good kid, though. We enjoyed hanging out with him.
2: He's got like a new fiance or something like that. He's been dating somebody for a while.
0: Well, I mean, so does she. So, I mean, it's time. They got to move on, Meg. They got to move on.
2: True story.
0: Sitting over in Australia, pining away for Kelsey forever. I understand. All right, we get more out of Nashville in an hour. Come on back.
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1: Man, this is some craziness right here. And I saw this and I was like, well, dang, I might as well go ahead and tell the story about what happened in Tennessee the other night at the fair. I don't know if you saw that video yet or not, but I'll tell you about that in just a second. This is what reminded me of that. A couple of teenagers just won $275,000 in a lawsuit up in Oregon. And they sued an amusement company. They were 13 and 14 years old when they were at Portland's Oaks Amusement Park. And there's a ride there called Atmosphere, and it's spelled F-E-A-R at the end.
2: That's a play on words.
1: Yes.
3: Is that what that is?
1: That's right, Pancake. Yes.
3: I thought they spelled that wrong.
1: Thank you for
2: No, a lot of people think that. It's a play on words.
1: Thank you for explaining that.
2: That's cool. Just continue.
1: Well, people appreciate it when you clear things up for them like that. And I appreciate that. I mean, that's a great role you play on this show right there. So the Atmosphere ride, I don't even know what it does, but I know this. You sit in it, it's in one of the things where it does like loop-de-loops, and you're upside down for just a second,
3: and all that kind of stuff.
1: Well, I don't know, a cotter pin fell out, or a few shorted. I don't know what happened, but the Atmosphere got stuck while the people were on it, and they were all hanging upside down.
2: Yeah. Oh, I think I remember this story. Mm-hmm. Yeah.
1: Riders were screaming, crying, throwing up, passing out. Because, I mean, think about it.
3: Hey, the best way to throw up is upside down, though. Yeah, isn't it?
1: Well, not if you're a dude on the lower level, it ain't.
2: Well, it gets up your nose. That's
3: good.
1: That's like a second row chicken, man. There ain't nothing worse than being a second row chicken in the chicken house.
3: Yeah.
1: So this thing was upside down for quite some time, like about an hour or so. Mm-hmm. And that's no good. All your blood's running to your head. That's no good. That's why people were passing out and stuff. Well, these two girls, they said, I am certain after being heavily coached by their attorney, it was the highest level of terror we ever felt, Your Honor.
3: Well, there were other people on there, too, that didn't get any money, right?
1: Well, they got, everybody got money. It was just these ladies' turn was the thing. Others already settled out. Okay. Now, they sued the park for negligence, of course, and they probably should have. Their attorney says the park and the ride manufacturer both denied liability for 2 years. And then 1 week before the trial, they finally came out and said, that was probably our fault.
2: That happens all the time.
1: Yeah.
2: They probably settled.
1: Yeah, seven other riders reached settlements, but these two were like, no, we're not settling. We're going to court. And they got $275,000. Now, I don't, the ones that got settlements may have got more than that. I don't know. But that made me think of this video I saw on Friday. Mm-hmm. Of the Tennessee State Fair is going on right now. Actually, it's going to be over now. It may have wrapped
2: State
1: up last
2: fair.
1: Night. Yeah, the State Fair. We're going to the fair. Everybody get up and get in the car, baby. We're going to the fair.
3: See the two-headed snake. We're going to see everything this
1: year. Now, here's the thing. You go somewhere like Portland's Oaks Amusement Park, and those rides are there, right?
3: Yeah.
1: It's like going to Disney
3: World. They're permanent.
1: They're there all the time.
3: Yeah.
1: And so you would think, well, they built these to be here for a really long time. I feel like they're probably kind of sturdy. I feel like they're probably well-maintained. I don't ever worry about a ride breaking at Disney World. That's never even crossed my mind. But listen, you go to the state fair, and not just the Tennessee State Fair. Pick a state fair. It doesn't matter. Whatever state fair you want to go through. Those rides were put up by a dude that was smoking meth at 2 o'clock
3: that afternoon. 2 weeks ago, they were in Kentucky.
1: Yeah.
3: Right.
1: And you know how guys put stuff together? There's always pieces left over, and they don't pick that stuff up and take it to the next town to put it where it goes. It just stays wherever they were. And so they had one of those swing things, like you sit in the chair, and it spins real fast.
3: Your swing goes up.
1: The whole centrifugal force. I'll get it out in a minute. Something happened to this thing, and like all of a sudden, it just ran out of juice. And instead of like it was out, like the people were out. And when it started, just all of a sudden, it just started going like it was slowing down.
3: Yeah.
1: But it was not controlled. And metal...
2: the gravity...
1: The swings are coming down, and that metal fence they put around that thing?
3: Yeah, so you can't sneak in on the ride.
1: Well, and so you can't get kicked in the head by somebody when they're down. It was slamming people into that fence. Man, it sounded like cowbells going off, people hitting that thing. Blam, blam, 9 people went to the hospital when it was over. Yeah, and... you know what? Sometimes when the guy says, do you want to go faster? The answer is no.
3: Yeah, the answer's got to be no, sir. No, sir.
1: I believe I'll just stay at this speed right here, sir. Yeah.
2: And keep in mind, the State Fair, they are leaving. They're leaving town. Going out of there. It's not like you go back up there. So they'll say, hey, here's 12 extra tickets and a funnel cake.
1: Yeah, right.
2: Which you'll be fine.
1: Get one of those giant penguins from the band over there. The stuffed ones, she'll like that.
3: We'll see you in South Carolina. That's what we'll see.

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1: Before we get into this, I need to say something real quick. I'm really happy that it appears that at least some folks are kind of excited about the Nash Villains podcast. I think that's kind of awesome because put a lot of work into these things. But I have to tell you, there's a gentleman, and I'm terribly sorry, I forgot your name, but this gentleman sent us a Facebook messenger, and he said, hey, where can I find that Nash Villains podcast? And I was like, well, let me just go and explain it to him that it hadn't launched yet. September 1st is the date. And I clicked on it to reply, and my man's got his account set where you can't reply to his DMs. And I'm like, well, I can't help you, sir. You can't ask me a question and then turn off the answer machine. I don't know what to do, sir. I hope you're listening right now. Now, September 1st, it's going to launch. I just want to get that out of the way because I didn't want that guy to think I was ignoring him, because I wasn't ignoring him. I could not respond. There, I got that out of the way. If you've been keeping up, we've been giving you little snippets of Nash Villains. We're playing the entire episode in order so you can hear the whole thing. And when we left you on Friday, the detectives in Nashville had been given the case of Kevin Hughes, who had been murdered on Music Row. It was determined that all of that was because Kevin was in charge of the country charts and he wouldn't take payments from promoters to advance songs up the charts.
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1: Go on, get your mama, because it's about to get good. You're going to like this.
3: Here we go.
1: I'm
3: waiting for this.
1: In July of 2002, a grand jury in Nashville indicts Richard Frank D'Antonio for the first-degree murder of Kevin Hughes and for the shooting of Sammy Sadler. Nashville detectives fly out to Las Vegas. Vegas police make the arrest, and Tony D is extradited back to Tennessee to stand trial for something he had gotten away with for 13 years. In September 2003, Tony D stands trial, and that trial does something that Nashville had avoided for over a decade. It pulls the curtain all the way back on Music Row. Witness after witness testifies to the whole machine, the bribes, the pay-to-chart scheme, the money that decided which songs America thought it wanted. And at the center of it, the motive, well, stated plainly.
4: I mean, the word around town was that Kevin was about to go to the press and he was going to name names.
1: And that was it. That was Kevin Hughes' death sentence. Not a robbery, not a grudge. A 23-year-old kid was murdered in the street because he wanted the charts to tell the truth. But the truth was going to cost too many people too much money. On September 25th, 2003, 14 years after that night on 16th Avenue, the jury convicts Richard Tony D. D'Antonio of first-degree murder and of assault with intent in the shooting of Sammy Sadler. He's sentenced to life in prison at 56 years old. Tony D. dies behind bars in September of 2014 of natural causes at a Nashville prison facility. If anyone else was involved in the crime, he'd never said a word.

0: Nashville sells a dream, and the dream's pretty simple. If the song is good enough, this town would carry you all the way to the promised land. Kevin Hughes believed in that dream. He just wanted the charts to be an accurate reflection of the actual popularity of the songs. And that belief is what got him killed. And it took 13 years, a wiretap, and a bullet dug out of a backyard in Georgia to say so out loud. And the music kept playing the whole time, because it always does. That's the thing about Nashville. The song never stops, even when it should. I'm Jerry Broadway. Thanks for listening. I'll see you next time on Nashvillains. On September 1st, Nashvillains is going to launch everywhere you can find podcasts. And we're going to have a subscription thing set up for you either tomorrow or the next day where you can go ahead and subscribe now so you don't miss it if you want it to come straight to you. So
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1: I think this is a great conversation, Matt. I really do. Ranker.com, sometimes they get on our nerves, but every once in a while they'll have a thing up there. And you can go to that website and you can participate in these things. And this is a live one. It's still going on right now. And the results that I'm going to give you, I actually got off yesterday. I haven't looked at it today. And this is what it is. They want to know who are the best female musicians of all time.
2: I think it's singers because these people are not.
1: Yeah, pretty
2: musicians.
1: Much all of them are singers, but they just called right. them musicians. And so we wanted to give you the current top 10. Now, this could change at any time.
2: Oh, these lists, man. These lists. I know. Everybody's got a problem with
1: this. Here's the thing, though, man. If you look at this one, I think it's pretty spot on, man. If you're talking about who are the best female.
2: There's one name, and I'll say at the end that should be in there.
1: Okay, well, let's find out. Here's number 10.
3: I got a couple.
1: Yeah. All right, well, let's get to the 10, and then y'all can start your whining and complaining. Right. Number 10 is Donna Summer.
2: Okay.
1: All right. Number 9 is Stevie Nicks.
3: Mm. And back.
1: Number 8 is Adele. Number 7 is Ella Fitzgerald. Number 6 is Karen Carpenter.
3: Now, she came back up on the list later on.
1: Yeah. Yeah, she did.
2: Either get you. That.
1: Thank you for that, Pancake. That's very nice, man. Are y'all not getting enough cards and letters? Is that what's happening right now? This top five, though, man, this top five is strong as acid. Number five, here they are, from 5 to 1. Dolly Parton, Celine Dion, Aretha Franklin, Tina Turner, Whitney Houston. How are you going to argue with that?
3: Was that 5 to 1?
1: That was 5 to 1.
3: So they're saying... Whitney
1: Dolly's
3: is
1: fifth.
3: The,
1: Whitney's one.
3: No, you can't put Dolly Parton fifth.
1: Okay.
3: Tina Turner should be number one. Tina Turner, if
2: there
3: anybody.
2: Are some pips out there going, where is Gladys Knight? That's what the pips are saying. But here's my one that is here's should be in the top 10. I'll bet you guys agree with me. And that is Linda Ronstadt. Should be in the top 10.
1: I'm not hating on that, but you've got to pick somebody to kick out so she can have their spot. Well, who's it going to be? Who's
2: out?
1: It going to be?
2: Stevie Nicks is not that strong, I don't think. Donna Summer.
3: Donna Summer, I would take it.
1: I think you could probably lose Donna Summer.
3: Yeah. I think Pink should be on that. I think did you see her at the Super Bowl?
1: She's awesome. Pink's awesome.
3: So I think Pink should be out there. And who would I kick off?
2: Somebody like Carrie Underwood. I mean, look at that voice. You see what I'm saying?
1: Yeah. I want to go back to Pancake saying that Tina Turner's a better singer than Whitney Houston. Do you really believe
3: that? No, I said perform. No, okay, so you say what is this, performers or musician?
1: Well
3: this is like singing or perform. Are you talking? Okay, I might have misinterpreted this. I meant like if you went and saw them in concert.
1: No, they're talking about performing. You know, I mean actual singing. They call it
3: musician. Okay, okay. But because Tina Turner, if you ever watched, she gave it all. I thought it was okay.
1: Yeah,
3: Whitney Houston, yes, unbelievable, great voice. Okay, I would misinterpret that. Yeah, I'd still put Pink on the list though.
1: Okay, no, I don't hate on that. Do you want to know where Taylor Swift is on the list?
2: Yeah, because that's going to be the big thing because everybody's going, where was Taylor?
1: As of yesterday, now when I say this, it'll change because all the Swifties are going to go crazy, but she's at number 54.
2: Oh, wow.
1: 54.
2: Yeah.
1: And listen, I know that probably if you're a Taylor Swift fan, your head probably just exploded, but listen, you got to be honest with yourself about something. Taylor Swift is a phenomenal songwriter. If you want to do top female songwriters of all time, she's absolutely in the top 10, probably in the top 5. But you can't put Taylor Swift next to Whitney Houston and tell me you think those are on par vocally. I'm just saying. There ain't nothing against Taylor. I love Taylor. She's got a great voice. I have no issue with her voice. But that ain't no Whitney Houston. That's all I'm saying.
3: It doesn't crack at all. You're right.
1: Yeah.
2: She's kicking Cher's butt. I'm telling you that right now.
1: Well, yeah. I mean, so is Adam Sandler. I don't really mean a whole lot, D.
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2: So let's recap. Last week, we had Lainey Wilson sitting on the front porch with her husband, Duck, doing interviews. And then she played us a mashup of a Justin Bieber song. And now she is going to... She's still on the front porch, y'all. I just want you to know that. And she's giving us an update on what's been going on in her life lately.
3: I've been bird watching. That's what I was out here doing a minute ago, which I know sounds like an old lady and just really random. But I've been riding horses. I've been spending time outside, soaking up the simple moments and living. And when I live, I write. I've been writing some music, y'all. I just wanted to say I love y'all. Thank you. Thank you for letting me live this life, for showing up, for believing in me, and for growing right alongside me.
2: Sitting on the front porch a lot, too, it seems.
4: Yeah, that's good.
5: Can't wait. She's got a couch out there. Why not?
6: Her next song about a yellow belly sapsucker. That'll be great to hear that song.
4: Yeah, can't wait.
2: Yeah. Yellow belly sapsucker.
4: That'll be awesome. Her next album will be called Duck and the Woodpeckers. It'll be awesome.
6: Yeah, right.
2: ACM Honors last week. I love watching this show. I don't know if you guys ever get a chance to see some of the highlights and stuff, but it's always fantastic, and you get a lot of artists singing a lot of their friends' songs, and you had Dylan Scott performing a Tim McGraw hit. Take a listen.

0: He's just got a great voice.
1: Mm-hmm. Yeah. He's
0: great
1: good.
0: Voice.
1: He's a good dude too. We like hanging out
2: with
1: him.
2: Yeah, he is.
0: Yeah, he's just. I mean, I'm surprised he is not more successful than he has gotten so far. But his time will come. I think he's just really strong there with the vocals. And we're gonna have more from the ACM honors coming up later on, including Eric Church and whose poster did he have up on his wall when he was like 14 years old? Wait till you hear this one. It's good stuff. Yeah. Cheryl Teagues.
1: E.T.
0: Not far off.
1: ET. That's what it was. All right, we'll get more out of Nashville in an hour. Come on back.
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1: I'm not sure what this says about the psyche of the people that participated and answered this question. The question was, what's the weirdest reason you ever broke up with somebody? Now, you got to know, because I believe this. I believe it in my heart. When you hear these reasons, you have to think, well, there was something else going on. That can't be the only reason. And it's one of those situations where I think people had decided, I don't want to be around this person anymore, but I don't have the guts to tell them that I want to be around them anymore.
2: Of course,
1: I can't just say, I don't like you. Your personality drives me crazy. Your voice is, gives me the hives. You can't say mean stuff like that to them. So you got to look for something weird.
2: Good point.
1: And you'd be like, well, I'm sorry, that crossed the line with me and I'm triggered and I have to leave. Now, for example, this person that said I broke up with her because her feet looked weird. Now, come on, man.
3: You had to know that close into the relationship. You see, it's not that far when you see feet.
2: When I was dating, that's the websites I went to is I went to the feet.
3: Weird feet website. Yeah.
1: He actually went to webbed sites. That was the whole webbed thing. Yeah.
2: That's a good one. There you go.
1: Give me another one. What you got there, fellas?
2: What about they ate pizza with a fork? I'm with them. I actually say you do not need to be around that kind of a human.
1: That's not how you eat pizza. It's just
2: no,
1: not.
2: Sir.
1: No, right. There's
3: that exceptions. Is a weird one.
1: There may be exceptions to every rule, but as a rule, that's not why pizza was made.
3: You would think you would know that pretty far in too. I mean, pretty close into the relationship, you're going to have pizza. Probably in the first month that you
1: I would
3: somebody.
1: Think so. So
2: if you don't, that's what you need to do. You need to take her out
1: hey, you want some pizza?
2: Let's go see.
1: Do you need a fork?
2: And see what they put on it, right? Yeah, that's another thing.
1: Oh, listen, I'm telling you right now, if I was dating, if we had pizza and you ordered anchovies, we're done.
2: We're done.
3: Olives on it, right, brother?
1: Olives. You got an olive.
2: Yes, sir.
1: If you want to have your own pizza, if you say, listen, I ordered my pizza like a heathen, so I'm going to need a separate pizza, I'm fine with that. Just tell me, but no, you can't put one anchovy and or one black olive ruins an entire pizza. I don't care if it's a small or if it's 8 feet across. It only takes one. Ruin.
2: I'll go down with you on that. You are absolutely 100% right. You are not wrong on that.
1: I don't get the science behind it, but it'll happen. It'll happen.
3: Somebody was dating a gum chewer, didn't like the way they chewed gum.
1: Okay. See, I think that'd be a deal breaker for pancakes.
3: Open mouth gum chewers. Sure.
2: Gum. Listen, breath deodorant should be dissolvable. And I'll tell you, there's so many. And I've stepped on it. There's no reason for gum. And you go, well, if I had spaghetti in my mouth and I go, well, I'm done with this and just took it out and laid it on a plate. Okay.
3: Next to your plate. And then after you eat dinner, you put it back in your mouth.
2: You put it back?
1: Now, that's one right there. I'm like, come on, man. You got to have more gum. And if you don't have more gum, we'll go get you some more gum.
3: Yeah,
1: you don't
3: have dollar.
1: You don't have to recycle your gum, lady. Right. Come on. Yeah. Quit that.
2: Oh, do you even think about it? I get grossed out, man.
1: But you know what, Pancake? You may have just stumbled across our $1 million idea. Dissolvable gum.
2: Like it makes sense, right?
1: You chew it for like 5 minutes and it's just gone. And
3: you don't have to swallow it. You don't have to spit it out.
1: Right. Nobody's going to step on it. It's not going to wind up on the side of your plate. Hey. It's not going to get stuck up under a desk.
2: You
1: should work on that, man. That's a great idea. I like this one, too. This person said I broke up with her because she cut her hair.
3: I used to work with a guy and he told us this on the air. He said, my wife, when we were young in the relationship, he said, I came home one day and she had cut her hair. And she didn't ask me if she could do it. And so I just dumped the whole thing of syrup on her head.
1: Oh, wow.
3: He told me that.
1: Wow. Yeah,
3: brother. Syrup? Yes.
1: You can't. You got to keep that stuff to yourself. So first of all, you got to not do it. But if you are going to do it, you can't be going around telling people you did it, man.
3: Come on. Yeah,
2: that's not here's right. another one. Broke up with them because they didn't like the color red.
3: Oh, that's a weird one.
1: That's a Swifty right there.
2: Yeah, I'm saying Swifty.
1: Right. You don't like red. Oh, we're done.
3: Yeah, you don't like the number 13 and you don't like red.
1: We are never, ever getting back together.
3: Yeah, exactly. He would never eat fresh vegetables, only canned. Not fresh ones, just those limp ones that come out of the can. Yeah. You know those ones, right?
1: Oh, yeah. I can't eat turnips out of the garden. You got a can? Wow, that is so weird. I like this one, too. This lady said, I broke up with him, and I don't blame her for this. I really don't. He took me on a date to play bingo. I'm 26.
3: Yeah. Well, that's a lame date.
2: He must have been much older. Yeah.
1: You got living if you when you, if you're shopping for a sugar daddy, the bingo hall's a good place to look. That's all I'm saying.
2: Here's what I say. My theory behind all of this is the hotter the chick, the lamer the excuses why they break up. Because, you know what I'm saying? Because they're like, listen, they got options.
3: Because somebody's going to go, why'd you break up with her?
1: Yeah.
3: She's beautiful. And you're going to go, her feet, man. You have not seen her feet.
1: Yeah. But it's the other way around, too, though. Because the hot women, you know, they got options. Most of us dudes don't have that many options.
3: That's true.
1: So a hot chick will look at you and go, oh, you don't like the color red. I can't be with a man that don't like the color red. I have 12 other guys that are hitting my DMs right now that I can go talk to, and I bet one of them likes red.
3: Mm-hmm. Yeah.
2: So we're hearing all this about women. We're talking about, of course, just crazy reasons why you break up with the significant other. And this one I think is pretty common. His mother.
3: Now that could be the good reason.
2: I kind of buy into that. Yeah.
1: I think moms would probably wreck a lot of relationships.
2: In the relationship that he might have with his mom, you have to gauge that up.
3: He's not standing up to his mother.
1: Yeah, that's hard. Yeah, it's hard for a young man to have to pick sides with his wife against his man. Let me tell you something. If your wife and your mom are going at it, I can't imagine anything worse for a man. You can't go home.
3: You can't go back to the basement.
1: There's no way to win.
3: There's nowhere for you to go.
1: You might as well just leave the state because there's nothing for you to do. Now, listen, if you're trying to find the eject button on your current relationship, but you can't find a reason like one of those, maybe these will help. We jotted some of these down to kind of help you out. Maybe if you're just looking for an off-the-wall reason. Like, she dots her eyes with hearts and she's 42. You can't go, I can't. Yeah. I got to break up with her.
2: You got to.
3: Yeah, especially if there's an I in her name or it ends in an I.
1: Yeah, exactly.
2: It's way too old to do that kind of stuff. If he has a childhood toy that he's never touched so he can preserve their resale value, that is a valid excuse.
3: Get out of the box.
1: Guys are in their pack still.
3: Mm-hmm. If she keeps an ear pod in her ear while you're doing your taxes with her.
1: Oh, see, that's disrespectful.
3: That's just disrespectful.
1: If you're with a guy and he has a personalized license plate with his high school nickname on it, get him out. He got to go. You can break up with him over that. That's it. You know, you can't. No, you're not Teeter anymore, sir. Come on, relax.
2: We made this list. I got chosen to say this one, and I live with a sound healer, but you can break up with her if she's in school to become a sound healer. Trust me on that.
1: Everybody's not as susceptible to the whipping as you are, Pancake.
3: Yeah, that's true.
1: I mean, you imagine being around somebody that just sits around playing that pan all the time.
3: Yeah.
2: I'm telling you, there's YouTube pages where this dude will play it for at least like 4 or 5 hours, and it's the same song. I mean, he's got to have it on a loop. And I'll walk through the front room and she's got it on and I'm like...
3: I can't get enough of that didgeridoo, I'm telling you right now. His freezer is full of pizza rolls. I got a freezer full of pizza rolls and I got no kids and I'm 38 and you're breaking up with me?
1: Yeah, there you go. Listen, right? that's not exactly a catch right there. If you catch her using a strand of her own hair to floss her teeth, she's got to go. Yep.
2: If he wears a leather wristband, you can run.
3: Hey. Yeah, Broadway kind of does that. Look at that. He's got one on right now.
1: And it snaps on. I wear a leather wristband every day, man.
2: And what is it? Utility? Does that do anything? Or?
1: No, I like the way it looks. Cool. Yes.
2: Right.
1: This is my Brantley Gilbert starter kit. That's what it right there.
3: Yeah. There you go. Yeah.
1: I'm getting a wallet chain next.
3: Hey, what if she pulls out a ukulele at a party? She's like, I got my ukulele.
2: She brought it anywhere else. That's the problem.
3: Anywhere else, she's got that ukulele ready to go.
1: If she owns a ukulele, that's your excuse, right? Yeah, that's
3: or if he owns an accordion, either way, right? Yeah.
2: If he owns an accordion, somewhere over the rainbow.
1: Every time. Yeah.
2: Every time. It's the same song. It's the only one they know.
1: Yeah. And not the Judy Garland version. It's going to be that fat guy from Hawaii.
2: Amen.
3: Can't get enough of Don Ho.

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1: Every single day right about now, we take a trip down to the Sunshine State to see what's going on. Is it the heat?
2: Could be.
1: The mist?
2: Some say.
1: The game.

0: Orlando.
1: Hello,
2: now,
1: Pancake.
2: I need to say this.
1: Yeah.
2: This is more like Orlando adjacent.
1: Oh, is it?
2: More closer to Daytona Beach, which is a whole different society. So I need to say that. But it is Orlando. It started in Orlando.
0: Are you telling me that that's the other side of the tracks in Orlando, Pancake?
2: Yeah. Well, there is the thing about Daytona Beach that, you know, it's a little bit, we try to be a little bit more classier.
0: Okay, gotcha. Well, Omar Solomon is the fella's name that is the subject of our Floridian tale of woe today. He got himself arrested. I don't know if you know this or not. Pancake was teaching us this back at the beginning of the year. Florida has a new law now where what's the limit, Pancake?
2: Super speeder, anything over 100 miles an hour.
0: If you're going over 100 miles an hour, you don't just get a ticket, you get cuffed and stuffed.
2: Let's go.
0: Yeah, they take you to the big house. And that's what Omar was doing. He was absolutely flying. They clocked him at 117 in a 70. Yeah.
1: He was bending that.
0: Yeah. They said he was also changing lanes erratically and following other drivers too close. Well, I guess he was at 117 miles an hour.
1: You come up on somebody
0: real fast. You're
1: going
0: to have to follow somebody too close. And all this was going on at 2:45 in the afternoon.
1: Oh, come on, man.
0: Yeah. That's it's a lot. So they got behind him. And now, to Omar's credit, when they hit the blues, he pulled over. Right. It wasn't like I'm going to run and all that kind of stuff. So he pulled over and the deputy came up, you know, got the license, you know, your registration and all that. And then, you know how fast you were going, all that stuff. And then the guy goes, "Why, Mr. Solomon, were you going 117 miles an hour?
1: Yeah, you got to have a reason.
0: You could have killed yourself and several other people. Why were you going that fast?" And this is what Omar said to the cop. "Sir, I have to go to the bathroom. I'm trying to get to Buckey's."
1: Oh, they got some good bathrooms.
0: Because Bucky's got the cleanest bathrooms I've ever seen.
2: Amen.
0: And
2: if
0: I'm going to go away from home, I'm going to go at Bucky's.
1: Yeah.
0: And the deputy was like, "You know what? I could almost see that. But the nearest Bucky's is 61 miles from here, Mr. Solomon.
1: Okay.
0: And there's several other opportunities for you to do your business between here and 61 miles down the road."
1: In his defense, he would have made it in a half an hour at the speed he was going.
0: Well, that's true. They charged him with reckless driving and super speeding. And the sheriff went online and posted, "While we all love the clean bathrooms and the variety of tasty snacks at Bucky's, if you're going to use that as an excuse for speeding, you should probably make sure you're actually close to it." And I think you can get away with that if you're in a 5-mile radius. You might can talk, but 61 miles is a little much.
2: Nah.
0: Yeah, and not to mention the fact that some of those people that he ran up on at 117 miles an hour, when they looked in there, they needed the bathroom too.
1: Yeah, they did.
0: Not fair to anybody. Right. So we once again.

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1: We like to go rooting around online from time to time and look for opinions, and they're so hard to find. I mean, yeah, look, I mean, it's like nobody has an opinion anymore. Yeah, like I live in an alternate universe or something. Yeah.
2: No kidding.
1: I mean, you can find an opinion every eighth of an inch on Facebook, Instagram, wherever you look. You know, this Black Pancakes podcast opinionist, he said, everybody got one, you know?
2: Everybody's got one.
1: And like I always say, opinions are like eyebrows. Everybody's got at least one. And so people like to get on and share them online. And sometimes we'll see something, we go, I don't know, man. I don't know about that one. But we don't judge. We just bring them here and we let you judge. Now, we have to remind you, these are not necessarily the opinions of anyone on the Broadway and Friends show or affiliated with it. Although it could be.
3: Yeah, some are good.
1: We'll just see. Here's today's first questionable internet opinion. Being chosen as the best man in a wedding is not an honor. It is a royal pain in the butt.
3: Oh, yeah. You're in charge of stuff.
2: Yeah. Mm-hmm. You got to be Johnny Goodtime. You got to be the guy that makes sure everybody has fun.
1: Yeah.
2: Plan everything up.
1: You got to write that stupid speech, and you got to keep up with the ring. And it gets
3: you got to write, help me, on the bottom of his shoes.
1: Yeah, you got to buy all that soup and eat it so you have cans to tie. I mean, it's a lot.
2: It's a lot. Here's something. Mini bar fridges in hotels should be able to accommodate a wine bottle without having to rearrange all the contents. Yay or nay?
1: I don't hate on that. I mean, that's how are you going to have a mini bar with no wine in it? I mean, you know, it's got to have room for stuff in there.
3: Here's an internet opinion that might be a good one. Only good looking men can get away with watching the women's tennis without looking like a pervert. I mean, or sand volleyball. Sand volleyball is the same way, right?
1: I kind of got to agree with that, man. I really kind of do.
3: What are you doing watching sand? I know what you're watching on sand volleyball.
1: All right, here's one for you. This person said electronic payments have massively contributed to the cost of the living crisis. If shoppers had to physically count and hand over actual money for things they buy, they wouldn't be as quick to buy things, and then less demand would equal lower cost.
3: That's true.
1: Amen. Dave Ramsey, appreciate you.
3: Yeah, exactly.
1: I mean, he's been preaching that for 30 years. All the sense in the world to me.
2: Yeah, their subscriptions will always get you. I got to cancel that. I got to cancel that and forget about it. All right, here's one. A questionable internet opinion. Everyone you know has a skeleton inside them.
3: Mm-hmm.
2: I feel that this unsettling fact is not given the attention it actually deserves.
3: Yeah, right.
2: If you think about it, right? We all have that weird-looking skeleton.
3: Skeletons are creepy, but yet everybody's got one.
1: That was clearly written by a pothead, clearly.
2: Yeah, it was.
3: Right. Well, I don't know. This might be the same guy wrote this one. They say a very thin layer of mint toothpaste on one layer of bread is a great contrast to the fattiness of sliced roast lamb in a sandwich.
1: I'm sorry. You're using toothpaste as a condiment?
3: Yeah, right.
1: I'm gonna have to give that one a nay. Mm-hmm. I can't. Yeah, no. This one's kind of interesting. I'm gonna just tell you before I even read this one to you. I think this dude is on to something. Here's his opinion. Every toilet should be made out of Teflon. Think about it for a minute. I'm just saying.
3: Okay.
1: Just saying.
2: All right.
3: Yeah, but only the inside, because you're going to slide off if it's everywhere.
1: Well, that's true, too. Yeah, right. I mean, careful. Yeah.
3: Slid right off of that toilet.
2: That's good. I like that one. Here's another questionable internet opinion. A hot dog is a taco, structurally.
1: Mm.
2: If you disagree, you've simply never thought about it hard enough.
3: Yeah. Mm. It's a soft taco. Right.
2: It's wrapped around meat.
3: Yeah, the meat.
2: He's not wrong on that.
3: Put other stuff in there.
1: Thanks a lot, sir. Now I'm going to be thinking about it all day until tomorrow sometime.
3: Here's another opinion about something that we consume. The correct number of times to reheat a coffee is unlimited. It's the same coffee. It's done nothing wrong. It's going to taste the same. It goes cold, you make it hot. That's all it is.
1: They're not wrong.
3: It doesn't go bad all day, right?
1: I kind of agree with that one. And I wholeheartedly agree with this one. Mm-hmm. Ketchup belongs in the refrigerator.
3: Mm-hmm. Amen.
1: And people who keep it in the pantry cannot be trusted with larger decisions in life. Mm-hmm. I agree with that 100%.
2: Now, when Costco has six for, you know, a deal, you get six of them, you can keep the five in the pantry, but you got to have
3: once it's cold open, ketchup. It goes right?
2: Yeah,
3: in.
2: Once it's open, yeah.
1: When
2: it has
1: the seal
2: to be.
1: Is cracked, it's got to go in the door or the fridge where God wanted it to be. And I know you're going to say, well, that's not where the restaurants keep it. That's right. And that's why I hardly ever use ketchup at a restaurant, because hot ketchup, not that great. And nobody loves ketchup more than I do. I'm just saying.
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Oh, she came to see him one last time. Oh, and we all wondered if she would. And it kept running through my mind. 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
2: Riley Green, he's going to be on the next season of The Voice. Then he's going to be on The Celebrity Voice. And he was already on Marshall's. And you guys, he's saying that he really loves acting and that he's actively looking for more roles to pursue. He said he had a great time on Marshall's. He's really looking forward to doing stuff on The Voice. And who knows, maybe we might be seeing him on the silver screen coming up a bit more.
3: I just want to say that Daphne and I, we binged season one of Marshall's last week. And
2: what'd you think?
3: Well, I'll be honest with you. I went back, started over, because Daphne had not seen the first couple of episodes, and it had been a couple of months since I watched them. And I was telling her, this is it's kind of lame. I don't really care for it. And she's like, well, let me just see. It was better the second time around. Not going to lie. I enjoyed it more.
2: Okay.
3: And once I got past those first two episodes, it got really good. And then Riley Green showed up. And a couple observations. Number one, I think Riley Green has some acting chops. I think with a little work, he's going to be great. I think if you haven't seen this yet, you'll know what I'm talking about when you do see it. The first scene that he had on Marshall's, they just got him out of the trailer and went, just go on out there and say that line, buddy. You'd be fine.
2: Yeah. You're not wrong.
3: And then they yelled, cut. And they were like, somebody get Mr. Green an acting coach. Because after that, it, totally different.
4: Wow. But
3: that first couple of minutes, I was like, oh, this is going to be painful to watch, man. But he turned it around and he did a really good job and got the lamest send off. Lame send off of any show I believe I've ever seen for a character. They spent three episodes getting you to, you know, have the warm fuzzies for. Mm-hmm. And they were like, well, you know, we got to kill him off. He's got a tour he's got to get on. But the way they did it, I was like, are you kidding me right now? So anyway, I won't give you any more spoilers. I guess I already did. Riley Green dies in Marshall's, just so you know. But the way watch it, see how lame it is.
4: Did he fall down the well and Lassie couldn't find him?
3: It's worse than that, T. It's just, I mean, this dude is, he's a seal, for heaven's sakes.
4: Yeah.
3: And the way they killed, I ain't gonna get into it.
2: Can we talk about that too? Because they didn't necessarily have to kill him off.
3: Stupid horse.
2: They could, the way they sent him off, they didn't have to kill him. They could have just said he left, and they could have brought him back later. But they had to kill him. So I don't get it.
3: Yeah, I don't know why.
4: Well, maybe his twin brother can come back later, like on the soap operas, right?
2: Maybe so.
4: Oh, he had a twin brother nobody knew about.
3: Yeah.
5: Patrick Duffy. No, they're going to do the Dallas thing.
3: Yeah.
5: It was all a dream.
3: They called him Double G on the show. That was his call sign in the Navy SEALs. So maybe his brother shows up, he'll be like Double H.
4: Hey, maybe his sister will show up. She's Double D.
5: Yeah.
4: Maybe
5: she'll show up.
2: Hey, now. I'm waiting for it. I knew it was coming. Oh, man.
4: Hey, we're two for two today, Meg.
2: Struggle. Yeah, we are.
4: Your segment.
2: Way to go.
3: Struggle is
2: going back
3: real.
2: To the taxes.
3: Are you
2: all right,
3: done?
2: Let me,
3: okay, carry on.
2: All right, well, let's talk about Eric Church, because he was at the ACM Honors as well, and he won the Lifting Lives Award. And he talked about Sheryl Crow was the one who presented him with this award, and he had a special thank you for Sheryl. Take a listen.
6: Who I had a poster of, 14-year-old Cheryl. You had the curly hair. All I want to do is have some fun. I may still have that poster somewhere, so thank you, Cheryl.
2: There you have it. There you have it. It was pretty cool to see him be recognized for, especially like the Concert for Carolina and everything else. He went on to say that they're on their 32nd home that they have built thanks to that concert. And the 32nd
3: awesome.
2: Home.
3: Really
2: and then
3: good.
2: next month they're breaking ground on another project that will provide another 40 plus homes for people, literally changing lives.
4: Man, making a difference. Yeah, that is changing lives. Mm-hmm.
3: That's awesome.
2: Good stuff.
3: All right, we'll get more out of Nashville tomorrow. Come on back. Thank you, Meg.
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1: I got to tell you this, looking at this list of songs that I have for my life in 10 songs, I realized as we're going through it, Pancakes was a lot more rocking than mine was. I mean, I would like to give honorable mention. I didn't put them in the top 10, but because, you know, as a child of the 80s, we all went through a metal phase, right? You had that little, there was at least a year or two there where you got in. And so I was going to put Run to the Hills by Iron Maiden on here, but I thought it would freak people out. So here we are, this top five now, my life in 10 songs and why they are important.
2: We're getting intimate on these.
1: Listen, it's about to get thick up in here, and I apologize. So the top five, this one, anytime, and I've been asked this question a million times, and it's such a hard question to answer, but people, the fans of country music, if you're in the country radio business, inevitably someone is going to say, hey man, what's your favorite country song ever? You know how hard that question is to answer? But I settled in on it about 15 years ago. I finally decided that this was my all-time favorite country song. And the reason for it is that I have used this song to get me through some real tough times in life. And this is the attitude that I have tried to keep. Sometimes I fail, but I try to keep this attitude at all times. Okay. And this is what I think is the greatest country song ever written or performed.

0: able to borrow a little sunshine, but I'm going to get through this day.
1: I remember you telling me this 30 some odd years ago when we worked there in Alabama. Yeah. And then it would always follow up with something about Lori Morgan killing that.
0: I stopped saying that part, but I didn't
2: again. Hold the grudge against Lori, are you?
0: Listen, I had some bad feelings about Lori Morgan for a while, but I've put all that behind me now. Right.
1: You're right. I do remember that.
0: I forgot that I used to say that all the time. I did, yeah. All right, number four on my list. People go, what's your favorite song? Well, I got two. My favorite country song of all time is that one, I'm No Stranger to Rain by Keith Whitley. My favorite song of all time is Amazing Grace. Yeah. And I don't know what year this dude did this, but you know, if you're at all into Christian music, you know the name Chris Tomlin. I don't have to tell you who that guy is. And when you can take a song as old as Amazing Grace and put a new spin on it and not lose one ounce of what it means, that's a pretty big achievement to me. And so this is my next one.

0: You never heard that?
1: I don't know if I'm familiar with that one. That is awesome.
0: It's called Amazing Grace. My chains are gone. Go look it up. It is amazing. Because he actually, that's the chorus part, but he actually sings Amazing Grace around that.
1: I got you. Okay.
0: Lord help us. Here we go. Top three, right? That's that's kind of where we are.
1: It's getting hard for you, isn't it?
0: It is. This was a song that it was in a movie, and it was one of the first movies that Daphne and I ever went to see together. It kind of became our song. We actually had this song performed at our wedding. And so, yeah, this is a big one for me.

0: Old Dusty.
1: Oh, yeah. That was his name in the movie. Yeah.
0: Yeah. I need to watch that movie again. I love that movie. All right. So we're down to the top two in my life in 10 songs. And this next one is rough. But I got to tell you a quick background story on this one. In the 80s, there was a show that used to come on Friday nights. It was called Friday Night Videos. It came on NBC. Yep. And if I couldn't be home to watch it, like if we were at a football game or something, I would always record it on the VCR. And then throughout the week, I'd have that on playing when there was nobody in the house. I was working on my homework and stuff. And my dad was a truck driver, right? And my dad, he was a man's man, and he was also a country music fan, and he didn't want to hear nothing else. Like, he hated everything. If it wasn't country, he hated it. Didn't matter what it was, he hated it, because it wasn't country, except for Elvis. But Elvis gets an exception for everybody in the South, right? But for some reason, I never knew why. I never asked him. After a while, I didn't even want to know. I just thought it was cool. He came in one day, and this song was playing on the TV, and he stopped in the middle of the living room and watched this entire video. And when it was over, he asked me to back it up and play it again.
1: No kidding.
0: Okay. It was the only pop song that my dad ever paid any attention to whatsoever. When he passed away, I was

0: I live in the world now without my dad or Jimmy Buffett.
1: Right, yeah.
0: It just kind of sucks, man. Right. It just does. All right, so that's Pancake. That's me. That means T-Wall's up next.
1: One more to go.
0: I can't even imagine what T-Wall's life in 10 songs is going to sound like, but we'll find out tomorrow with Broadway and Friends.
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1: If you were like me and you might have got a little lump in your throat when you saw Val Kilmer in Top Gun Maverick when, you know, he passed away in that movie. I know, spoiler alert. Listen, it's been out 3 years. Get over yourself. Val Kilmer, the Iceman dies, okay?
2: Right.
1: But he died in real life. So, you know, it's kind of a sad thing. But something interesting was happening. Before COVID and before he got the throat cancer and stuff, Val had signed on to do a movie called As Deep as the Grave, which is
3: that's kinda creepy,
1: kind of eerie if you think
3: about it.
1: You
3: probably saw it coming, man.
1: Yeah. And he was cast in the movie, like I said, before COVID, but then production, I think they shot some of the movie with Val, but then production got shut down because of the pandemic, and then he got throat cancer, and then, you know, he had to have the tracheotomy, and then he got pneumonia and passed away last year at the age of 65. But the people who were making that movie were like, oh, man, we already got a lot into this. We can't, like, go back and start over from scratch. So they went to the Val Kilmer estate and got permission to use an AI version of Val Kilmer to finish this movie. They took family photos. They took some old footage of him, recordings of his voice from before his tracheotomy, and they literally recreated a younger version of Val Kilmer. He looks like 1990s Val Kilmer. He looks like Batman Val Kilmer. Dang. And I know that because I watched a clip from this earlier, and I'm not going to lie to you. It kind of freaked me out a little bit. I'm sure I will get accustomed to this, and I'm going to have to, because every dead celebrity that ever made a movie is about to come back and make another one.
2: Or old ones coming back as young.
1: That too. And in this movie, Val plays a Catholic priest, and he's doing something, trying to start a new church, but apparently they've built the church on Navajo land. It's a period piece, you understand? Mm-hmm. And he's trying to respect the Navajo culture, but he's also trying to get this church going, and that's kind of the whole thing. And the AI version of Val appears in one third of the movie. It's a 3-hour movie, and one third of it is not really Val. It's AI Val. Mm-hmm. Now, his daughter Mercedes said, "This is great. I love this." She said her dad was passionate about this project, and he loved the technology, and he thought it was a great way to expand storytelling. Now, the estate also received a nice check for allowing them to use Val's likeness.
2: They should. Yeah,
1: I agree. And, you know, I hope I get past that, but I got to tell you, just knowing it, if I'd seen it, and I probably would have went like, oh, that must have been something he shot back in the day that I never heard of. But knowing what it was, I was like, kind of giving me the heebie-jeebies a little bit here.
2: Are the nuns real in this, or are they CGI?
1: See any nuns. In the scene I watched, it was just him and some old dude holding a coal oil lantern threatening to burn the barn down or something. I don't know. But it's kind of weird.
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1: We need to get this kid to come. He doesn't have to be on the show, but he should just come in for some, just a little counseling, some advice, some man-to-man talk, some fatherly advice from some people who have walked the path a while, because he screwed this all up.
2: Okay.
1: He's a construction worker. He works in Belgium. He's 18 years old, and he's already working construction, and his specialty is the jackhammer.
2: Okay.
1: So he's working a jackhammer, and they're tearing a building down. Or they're not tearing it down. They're gutting it. It's reno day at this place, because they're tearing this thing apart, and they're going to renovate this building, right? And so he's in there with the jackhammer working on a floor, and all of a sudden he's like, well, look at that. That looks like a piece of gold. And he bent over and looked, and he was right. Very neatly organized, gold coins in little stacks, thousands of them. Also, 40 gold bars.
2: Come on,
3: man.
1: Yeah, buried in the floor of this building that has been, there's nobody there, and there's nobody been there for a long time.
2: You know, gold's like $4,000 an ounce now.
1: $10 million value is what they put on what he found. It's an abandoned building, right? I mean, it's an abandoned building. So what does he do? Got it all together, and he went and got his boss, and they came over, and they took it to the cops, and they turned it
3: in. So he did the right thing?
1: And now he probably doesn't get to keep any of it, because now we got to try to find out who it belonged to. I'm like, they left it, sir.
2: And yeah, they didn't miss it.
1: If I left, look, I might forget my phone, okay? Mm-hmm. I might leave the house without my wallet twice a week. It happens. But if I left my house without my $10 million in gold, I'm coming back for that.
2: Right.
1: You know what I'm saying? I'm not leaving that there. I'm coming back to get my... The owner of that gold is long dead, okay?
2: Exactly.
1: That money should belong to that kid. I mean, maybe he ought to give his boss a couple of, $100,000 or whatever, just because that guy provided the jackhammer. But that kid deserves most, if not all, of this money. Now, the authorities, of course, trying to track down who it was, and they're also going, it might have been something criminal involved. We got to look in. And it just sounds to me...
2: Well, nobody's missing it anymore, right?
1: It just sounds to me like classic government overreach. They are going to take this kid's gold, and he's never going to see a penny of it. That's kind of where I see this whole thing going. So I would just like to say to this young man, the next time you find $10 million in gold buried in a floor in an abandoned building, I understand you wanted to do the right thing, and I commend you for it. But would it be any less right if you'd have just given them $2 million worth of it? That's all I'm saying. I mean, you could be in an island somewhere right now, sitting on the beach, sipping on a drink with some kind of umbrella sticking out of it, thinking about how awesome your life is going to be for the next 70 years or so.
3: That's the problem. He probably was smart thinking that way, because if he would have said that, and then all of a sudden, whatever happened to Johnny, he used to work here all the time.
2: Come find me is what I'd say.
3: Go to one of those countries where they can't extradite you.
2: There's a fine line between a jackhammer and a jackleg is all I'm saying. Yes. Okay?
1: I feel like, and I may be wrong, I don't know, maybe we should run some AI scenarios, but I feel like if I had $8 million in liquid funds, I could fix it so you'd never find me. I believe I could do that. Yeah. I really do. I mean, it might take a little effort, but I feel like there's a guy.
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1: Well, as we always do before we get out of here for the day, and it is time for us to get out of here for the day because we're all out of time. We got to make sure we got some takeaways to carry out the door with us. So let's get right to it. T-Wall, what's your biggest takeaway from the show today, man?
2: Mine is that a hot dog is a taco, but a taco isn't a hot dog.
3: Hey.
2: And a sandwich is a sandwich, but a manwich is a meal.
4: Meal.
2: I mean,
3: I really thought you were going down a different avenue there.
1: I did too, and I really appreciate you not.
2: Thanks,
1: Thanks. How about you,
3: Pancake? What you did there, though.
1: Yeah, we saw it. We saw it. What you got, Pancake?
3: I tell you, if a carnival ride is assembled in a parking lot, or if the ride is called Atmosphere, there better be a lawyer in the gift shop when you get done.
2: Amen, brother.
3: Right?
1: Yeah. Might as well just go, please exit through the law office.
3: The law office right there. Yeah. All right, what about you, Broadway? What'd you learn today?
1: Man, I'm all, this show has messed me up. Listen, here's what I am taking with me as I leave today. The Chilean sea bass is not even a bass.
3: No, sir.
1: Scientists are saying that kids really don't get sugar buzzes, that's all in the mom and dad's heads.
3: Mm-hmm.
1: And a hot dog is a taco. I don't know what to do with any of this. I feel like I need a mental health day. I don't know. I'm just a mess. I don't know what to do.
3: Stuff
1: with any
3: you do not
1: that.
3: Need on a Monday, right?
1: No, that's Thursday kind of information. I don't know why we threw all that out today. Listen, if you want to go back and get as confused as I am, and you missed part of the show today, well, get yourself caught up. 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
3: 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You can also watch the show right there. You can also join me on social media. Just look for me. Plain and simple, it's Mitch English. Y'all be good at it. Take care, and I'll see you when I look at you. T-Wall, what say you, sir?

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0: 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Lee Bryce, Love Like Crazy. I'm Bob Pickett. I know you're at work right now and you're saying, oh, Mondays are tough. Just think about this. 2 weeks from today, you'll be off work because 2 weeks from today is Labor Day.
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0: 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Tracy Bird, Watermelon Crawl. I was at a restaurant the other day, and there was an actual drink on the menu called Watermelon Crawl, and I had to order it, and it was an adult beverage, and it was pretty good. Let's put it that way. I'm Bob Pigott. 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

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That was someone doing good in the metro? 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

down to Georgia. He was looking for a soul to steal. He was in a bind because he was way behind and he was willing to make a deal. When he came across this young man sewing on a fiddle and playing it hot, and the devil jumped up on a hickory stump and said, "Boy, let me tell you what. 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I bet a fiddle of gold against your soul, 'cause I think I'm better than you."

0: 96.1 KXY with Broadway and Friends in the Morning and Oklahoma's country favorites all day. Charlie Daniels Band, The Devil Went Down to Georgia from the great album. Came out in 79, Million Mile Reflections. When's the last time you listened to that album? Pick it up, listen to it. You will fall in love. I got a chance to interview Charlie many, many times and see him in concert. I saw him at Farm Aid one time. Man, tore up the stage. And speaking of Farm Aid, Farm Aid 2026 is coming up next month. Virginia Beach. And boy, I tell you, it looks great. Of course, Willie and family, Neil Young, John Mellencamp, Dave Matthews, Margot Price, and everything. Farm Aid, since it started back in 1985, has raised over $85 million over the years to support family farmers. And if you can't make it to Virginia Beach for Farm Aid, don't worry, because it's going to be airing live on CNN.
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1: 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You can witness Kenny Chesney on stage. And maybe, just maybe, this song will be on the set list that night.

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Of course, that was back before the war. 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He went down, but they missed me by hair. He'd always stop right there and say,

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It's Pickett. Haven't heard or seen much of this lady since that TV show, 1883. But her and Tim evidently are looking for another project that they can work together on. Faith Hill, The Way You Love Me.

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0: Oklahoma's country favorites, 96.1 KXY. James Otto just got started loving you. I'm Bob Pickett. 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

0: 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You know what's going to happen at 1 o'clock? 1 o'clock today, another chance to win $1,000 and a trip to our iHeartRadio Music Festival in Vegas. You can be a winner just like Derek was.
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0: 96.1 KXY. I tell you what, nothing welcomes you back to work on a Monday than your password not working on your computer. I know. And I'm like, I'm not the crazy one. I know this password. I used it all last week. It worked. And then, am I the only one? You automatically are like, did I get fired? Do I not have a job anymore? And then there's this tiny bit of you that's going, huh, I think I might be okay with that. But then you start stressing about money. I know. I'm right there with you.
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27: I need to be healthy every day to survive it and go through the next chemo round and the next chemo round. 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

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Hello, it's Angie Ward. I'm so glad you're hanging out with us today. We do have more trips to Las Vegas to the iHeartRadio Music Festival coming up. $1,000 spending money, too. I just got back from Vegas. My husband went out there with me, and we renewed our vows. And I found some slot machines I thought were pretty good. If you win the $1,000 coming up at 1 o'clock, I'll share my favorite slots with you.

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We're going to get through this work day together. 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

0: Oklahoma's country favorites, 96.1 KXY. Did you see what happened over the weekend? It's Angie Ward. It was the World Humanoid Robot Games in Beijing. Basically, the Olympics of robots. It's still going on, actually. They have 51 events and 16 countries competing, including long jump, endurance running, sprinting, weightlifting, tug of war, table tennis, freestyle combat, soccer, and dance. These are robots we're talking about. Now, I'm not one of those folks who's into the whole conspiracy theory that robots are going to take over the world. But then again, if they've got their own Olympics, where are we going, folks?
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0: 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It's Ian T. Ward. Let me ask you something. Have you recently experienced a food divorce? What's a food divorce? Well, if you are in a relationship where you're always arguing over what's for dinner. Yeah, my husband and I do that all the time. I'll go, what's for dinner? What do you want for dinner? And he'll go, oh, I don't care. What do you want for dinner? And then I'm like, no, I need you to tell me. Like chicken, fish, beef. And then he's like, whatever you want to cook, which seems great, except it's real, you know, it's confusing. So we are currently in a food divorce. We are eating separate meals more times than not. Yep. And I mean, it does make sense. Couples have different tastes, different diets, schedules, cravings. So why not get a food divorce from your significant other? Give it a try this week.
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Sandy Ward, oh my goodness. How many people listening right now had this song played at your wedding reception? 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

0: 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Keith Urban has been in a flow state all summer long. If you're a big Keith Urban fan, you know exactly what I'm talking about. Flow state is the title of his new album. It is an entire album of yacht rock covers. And it is awesome.
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It's Oklahoma's country favorites, 96.1 KXY. I'm Angie Ward, and I'm so glad you made us part of your to-do list today. Here's Toby Keith and my list.

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0: 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Playing this one from Arcadia. It's a request from our talkback mic on the iHeartRadio app. Just tap that red microphone. Let me know what you want to hear.
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1: 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I'm Angie Ward. I am so proud of Luke Bryan. You know, he just celebrated his 50th birthday, and he is still out on the road. He had shows this past weekend. He's up on stage. Now, look, 50 is the new, like, 40 or even 35, if you ask me. But, I mean, he's got the moves. He's still out there. I mean, I'm a little worried that he's going to, you know, sing Country Girl Shake It for me a little too loud and start shaking it and then bust a hip. But I mean, that could have happened when he was 25. Luke Bryan would fall off the stage all the time. You know what I'm talking about, right? I've teased him all the time that we need to wrap him in bubble wrap.
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You know, I feel like there's somebody listening right now at work that needs this song. Here's Travis Tritt. Lord.

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0: 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I'm Angie Ward. No matter what you've got going on in Edmond or Choctaw, we always appreciate you letting us tag along. It's Oklahoma's country favorites on 96.1 KXY.
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0: Oklahoma's country favorites, 96.1 KXY. It's Angie Ward. Hope you are having a great work day. How are we feeling about our fantasy football teams? Friday was National Fantasy Football Draft Day, I guess. Listen, I have a hard enough time, and I love the NFL, but I have a hard enough time keeping up with the actual NFL draft. So, yeah, fantasy football, I can't do that. But I hope you are happy with the team that you've got this year and that it brings you joy and all that stuff that's important in fantasy football. I guess the most important thing is you win in the end, right?
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Oklahoma's country favorites, 96.1 KXY. All right, here's a fun fact about Travis Tritt's version of the Eagles song, Take It Easy. He recorded this song. He made a request for the Eagles to appear in the video for the song. 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
1: I'm Angie Ward, and Miranda Lambert's song, The House That Built Me, is just, well, you know what? I'll let her explain.
2: House That Built Me is one of those ridiculous special songs. It's once in a lifetime. And I'm just so thankful that I got to have it, because it's one of those things where you hear it and you think, I mean, you instantly start crying, like, why, how do they know my life? And then that's why it is The House That Built Me, though, because everyone feels that way when they hear it.
1: It reminds me of my grandma's house in Leeds, Alabama. Such a huge hit from 2010. Took home Song of the Year and Music Video of the Year for the CMA Awards. Won the Grammy for Best Female Country Vocal Performance that year. And won everything at the ACM Awards. Song of the Year, Single of the Year, and Video of the Year. For The House That Built Me with Miranda Lambert.
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Oklahoma's country favorites, 96.1 KXY. Yeah, I know back to school is a very stressful season, but as Trace Adkins says, you're going to miss this.

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0: 96.1 KXY. It's Angie Ward. Chris Young just opened a bar in Nashville. I think now it's actually easier to name the artist who do not have a bar in Nashville, but Chris now does. It's called Famous Friends, named after the song that he and his one of his best friends, Kane Brown, made a number one hit. Kane was not able to be at the grand opening a few weeks ago, even though, you know, the whole bar is named after a song that he's on. He told Chris he could be there the next day, but Chris was not going to postpone the grand opening.
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Oklahoma's country favorites, 96.1 KXY. We are going to get you to Vegas to see Kenny Chesney and Lainey Wilson at the iHeartRadio Music Festival. Your next chance to win coming up at 5. Oh, and we're throwing in $1,000 spending money, too. 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

0: 96.1 KXY. Hello, I'm Angie Ward. I'm a big movie buff, and I just found this fascinating. It's on-screen couples who hated each other in real life. Like Patrick Swayze and Jennifer Grey in Dirty Dancing did not like each other. Reese Witherspoon and Vince Vaughn from Four Christmases. Apparently, Reese is a perfectionist, and that clashed with, well, Vince Vaughn. Ryan Gosling and Rachel McAdams of The Notebook, they actually had to go behind closed doors and have a screaming match to work through their issues. Here's a fun one. Claire Danes and Leonardo DiCaprio in Romeo and Juliet. They didn't like each other. Romeo and Juliet didn't like each other.
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0: 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Well, I hope you've had a great day so far. It's time to think about what's for dinner. Now, don't judge me, okay? But today is National Waffle Day, and I love waffles, and I did not get a chance to have waffles for breakfast because I was in a rush because it's Monday. So in the words of Donkey from Shrek, I'm making waffles. I can't do it like he did, but you know, right? Right.
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0: Oklahoma's country favorites, 96.1 KXY. And Brad Paisley and Allison Krauss together there. Whiskey Lullaby. How are you? I'm Heath West. Hopefully your Monday workday was A-OK. Now in the books, let's relax. Got some Tim McGraw on the way, Randy Travis too, and your favorite song always just a tap away when you tap that talkback mic on your free iHeartRadio app. Yeah, hit that little red microphone and tell me what you want to hear on a Monday evening.
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And how about a Pop-Tart inspired cocktail? Ooh, that sounds sweet. And I think I'm ready for one right now. Tell you about it next.

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0: Oklahoma's country favorites, 96.1 KXY. And hey there, it's me, I'm Heath West. 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They have a collab with Pop-Tarts for a new limited edition cocktail collection inspired by Frosted S'mores Pop-Tarts and Frosted Brown Sugar Cinnamon Pop-Tarts. 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